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0: Mr. Bautista, yes, we'll just give you a call, okay?
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5: Do you want to avoid gaining weight as you age? A recent physician's health study may have found the answer you need. Whole grains. The study observed men for 8 years. They found that for every extra 40 grams of whole grains eaten, the men weighed 2.5 pounds less. What exactly is 40 grams? A slice and a half of whole wheat toast or 8 whole grain crackers. Enjoying whole grains is another ageless advantage.

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Reasoning from the Scriptures, thought-provoking discussions on biblical truths. Revelation of Hope, unveiling the prophecies of the Bible and God's ultimate plan. 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
2: Heart disease is not just a man's disease. A study reported in the New England Journal of Medicine compared two groups of middle-aged women. The first group had 80% fewer heart attacks than the second. What was the difference? The first group were all a healthy weight, did not smoke, and exercised at least 30 minutes a day. These things, maintaining a healthy weight, not smoking, and exercising, were the triple advantage against heart disease. A healthy heart is another ageless advantage.

0: I thought that I had left the past behind. But there are many who wanted me dead.
1: Join me as we follow this story of cruelty, bravery, and forgiveness.
2: Hi, I'm Cammie, and this is AWR 360.

Since the 70s, the New People's Army has caused problems all over the island of Mindanao. Many youth wanting change joined in hopes of overturning the government. One of them was Rivo. From a young age, Rivo felt the government was evil. He wanted a revolution to give power to the masa, the common people. In order to do that, he joined the NPA. Talented and brilliant in the ways of war, many of his fellow NPA soldiers took notice and soon made him a leader. Ambush after ambush, win after win, he became a hero to his rebel group. The military took notice and made a major push to capture him. In 2005, Rivo's group made a daring attack on an army base, striking when there were only two soldiers on the base, as the rest had gone to town for supplies. All the weapons were taken. Those soldiers who were in town were reprimanded and removed from their positions. One of those soldiers was a man named Durius. Now jobless, he was furious and vowed to kill the man responsible. For several years, he secretly hunted Commander Rivo, but never succeeded in finding him. Many other military officials were involved in the operation to kill Rivo and his men. One of these officials, named Rosette, was a Seventh-day Adventist. One day, he went out into the jungle alone, searching for Rivo,

0: However, he fell prey to an ambush, and as a leader, Rosette was taken hostage. Commander Rivos saw potential to use him for information and an asset. Rosette stood firm and never betrayed any information. In fact, he would constantly tell the group about Christ. Even after torture and beatings, Rosette did not curse them, but remained unyielding.
1: I began to wonder, what is the Adventist Church?
0: For 5 years, Rosette was held prisoner, until Revo realized he would not be swayed. No longer useful, he was killed.
1: He suffered torture, yet still spoke about Jesus.
0: For years, this thought continued to torment him, until one day, he stumbled upon a new radio program by AWR. He listened every time it was on. It reminded him of Rosette. Commander Rivo began to wonder, what is this SDA church? He wanted to know even more, but he knew he couldn't just walk into a radio station. Then again, he felt shame for killing Rosette and thought the radio broadcasters wouldn't want to talk to him anyway. A year later, as Rivo continued to listen to the broadcast, he finally felt what he was doing was wrong. He made the decision to give up fighting and went to his wife and kids to try and live a normal life, secretly concealing his identity. As time passed, a pastor named Romano held an evangelistic meeting in the area. Many lay evangelists met with the people at their homes and held small Bible studies. One of the homes they visited was Revo's. As they talked, Rivo immediately realized Pastor Romano was the same faith as Rosette and the radio programs that he had grown to love. Rivo requested more Bible studies, and as the Holy Spirit worked on his heart, he was convinced he had to reveal his ruthless past. Pastor Romano was shocked, but happy his life was changed. They continued to study, and finally Rivo said, "I need to be baptized."

0: I was thankful for the Lord's forgiveness. However, there was someone else there who knew who I really was.
1: Darius was one of the soldiers who had lost their jobs during Revo's daring attack. Now, right in front of him, was the man he had spent years searching for and had vowed to kill. Darius had changed. He had also been taking Bible studies from Pastor Romano, and as he learned about Jesus, his heart was softened. Christ's love had taken the place of hate and anger. Though forgiven by Christ and Darius, the military was still looking for him, and for several years, Revo continued to hide his identity. His deep regret continued to bother him, though, and as he talked to the church members, they advised him to surrender. He was placed in a prison cell for 3 years. Miraculously, the Muslim mayor of Cotabato City gave him a pardon. He is now an active elder at the New Batangan Church. Both he and Darius are currently preparing Mindanao for a new evangelistic series. They also work with AWR broadcast stations and go house to house giving Bible studies. Your donations help people like Revo find hope and a new life.
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0: Paging Dr. Rodriguez, you're needed at room 321. 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
1: Mrs. Martinez,
0: room 321, please.
1: Kailangan na po nating i-dialysis ang asawa ninyo.
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Reasoning from the Scriptures, thought-provoking discussions on biblical truths. Revelation of Hope, unveiling the prophecies of the Bible and God's ultimate plan. We understand that life's questions often need answers and encouragement. 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
2: It all started in a small upper room with humble, fervent prayer. Threatened by the authorities and banned from preaching, the church prayed, and two men witnessed with great power and grace. And people prayed everywhere in one accord, in repentance, with confession and humility. And the lives of people were changed. Two men started out on a missionary journey that would turn the world as they knew it upside down. And the message went out to the world beyond. Corporate prayer helped a prisoner escape. A king requested that his people fast and pray, and the enemy was defeated. A battle won without the need to fight. Through a faithful servant and a young queen's faith and courage, a people were saved. Stories in the Bible showing the power of united prayer.
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1: As darkness crowded in and around him, Elmer sat alone. After his wife passed away, would he ever experience any joy in living again?
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1: Towering trees are home to exotic birds gracing the landscape, while rivers and waterfalls carve through the fertile terrain. It is here where Elmer's story begins. Elmer was once a proud, involved member of a Protestant church. But gradually, he began spiraling into a world of gambling, alcohol, and smoking.
2: I loved my wife, but I also loved my vices. That caused her much suffering.
1: Her death compounded his addictions, leaving him broken and hopeless.
2: In my deep sorrow, I drank and smoked even more.
1: Friends, church members, and co-workers shunned him, convinced he was beyond help. But praise God, in his worst hour, God had not abandoned Elmer. A friend reached out to an AWR broadcaster to bring him a radio and introduce him to AWR programs. This visit and gift brought Elmer a glimmer of hope. Through his most challenging moments, Elmer could cling to the messages and promises for a better life. God was creating in him a new heart and a new mind. The road to recovery was not an easy road. Friends and relatives were not forgiving and continuously rejected him. Cravings for tobacco and alcohol were a relentless battle. But Elmer wasn't alone. The AWR staff continued to visit him. They invited him to Bible studies, surrounding him with love and support, becoming like family. With each visit, his faith grew stronger, and his vices slowly lost their grip.
2: Once the message reached my heart, I decided to give up my drinking and other vices.
1: After much prayer and study, Elmer joined 9 other radio listeners in baptism to the Seventh-day Adventist Church, fully surrendering his life to Jesus. 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
2: I want to thank AWR Radio, and I want to encourage people who are in vices that with Christ it is possible to change.
1: 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Through AWR, lives are being transformed, even in the most desperate circumstances. Thank you for being a part of this life-changing mission. 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

Then Esther sent this reply to Mordecai. Go and gather all the Jews who are in Susa together, and pray and fast for me. 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I and my maidens will fast as you do. After that, I will go to the king, even though it is against the law. And if I perish, I perish.

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0: 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Siyempre, kasama natin si Pastor Jeter Cano, you know? 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
1: 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Salamat po, maraming salamat po, Pastor Robert. Napakaganda po ang ating ministry dito ngayon sa Manado, Minahasa Bitong Mission. 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Ito po ay isang magandang event kasi lahat po ay sportsmanship ito. So, Pastor Robert, ay ito po ay isang programa na mabigay ng fellowship sa lahat ng ating mga members dito sa North Minahasa Bitong Mission, Manado, Indonesia.
0: So, mga kapatid, i-interview natin ngayon, ano po ang atin pong sa mga kababayan natin, sa mga organizers, one of the organizers, okay. Ano po, si sister po, siya po ang president ng Women's Ministries.
1: Yes, yes.
0: Yeah. So she is the president of the Women's Ministries, isa sa mga organizers ng event pong ito. Ma'am, can you please tell us what is this program all about?
2: What is tentang apa, ma'am?
3: Jadi program Women Ministry setiap 2 bulan mengadakan pertemuan olahraga bersama dengan 3 tujuan. Yang pertama adalah kebersamaan, sekaligus memperkenalkan antara umat-umat Tuhan satu dengan yang lain.
2: Oke, so this Women's Ministries program conducted every two months.
0: Yes.
2: And the whole sometimes Women's Ministry and the other times can be from the youth.
0: Okay.
2: Youth ministry. So there are three major reasons why this program is conducted. The first one is for the togetherness of all the members here,
0: yes,
2: especially in North Minahasa Bitung Mission. The second one.
3: Special for sport.
0: Sports.
2: Exercise
3: for umat-umat Tuhan.
0: Okay. So, by the way, I forgot to introduce. What's your name, ma'am?
3: My name is Debbie Raranta Poluan.
0: Si Ma'am Debbie po, siya ang president ng Women's Ministries sa North Minahasa. Tama po ba? Am I correct?
2: Yes.
0: So, they gathered. Kinuha po nila, in-invite lahat ng mga kababaihan for bonding, you know, purposes and sports para maging malusog. So, ma'am, how did you come up with this kind of program? What is the, you know, what are the other objectives of this program?
2: Apalagi, ma'am, yang
3: ketiga yaitu finansial, ya. Jadi mengumpulkan dana. Jadi
2: fundraising also.
0: Okay, fundraising also. So what is the fundraising? What is that for?
2: For
3: pendaftaran olahraga. Kemudian makanan, minuman.
2: And for building for their churches.
0: Okay.
2: And sometimes for the house of
3: KKR, KKR. Evangelism.
0: Wow, mga kababayan, this is all about caring for the pastor, caring for the women, caring for our young people, caring for everyone, caring for the church, building the church. Ma'am, any particular message that you would like to share to all our viewers? We are live in 89.1 Adventist World Radio in the Philippines, in Asia Pacific. So this is covered all across the Asia. 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
3: Okay.
0: Your special message.
3: Jadi untuk tujuan dari BWA ini yaitu untuk memperkuat bakti wanita Advent, bahkan seluruh umat Tuhan untuk setia dan maju dalam pelayanan, bahkan boleh mensupport akan pekerjaan Tuhan seberapa lama Tuhan masih berikan hidup bagi kita semua.
2: So one main purpose also that hopefully all the women's ministry everywhere can be strengthened by this program and can be always faithful, especially to do God's mission or God's work. Pesan, ma'am, untuk yang mendengarkan your message for the listener maybe?
0: So, by the way mga kababayan, ito po talaga yung intention nila, pangalagaan yung mga kababayan, maalagaan ang mga kapatiran sa pangungunan ng leadership ng mga kababayan sa ating iglesia. 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
2: Let us all be faithful in serving the Lord so that all of us can be prepared. We have a one voice that all of us can be prepared to go to the kingdom of heaven that God is preparing for us right now.
0: Yes, so napakagandang mensahe po mula kay Ma'am Debbie. Alam niyo po, dito talagang napakasaya sapagkat turang Samoa Basodara. We are all brothers and sisters. Kaya magbabalik po ang Adventist World Radio 360 Cares.

0: Nagbabalik po ang Adventist World Radio 360 Cares, mga kababayan. 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Ano, asawa po siya ng ating pastor, Pastor Widodo. So siya po ang translator natin ngayon. 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
1: My name is Fisher Kalalo.
0: Ficha.
1: So,
0: mother, sister Ficha.
1: Ficha.
0: Okay. Can you tell us, you know, what's your commitment? What is your special message? Anyone that you'd like to share to all our viewers, to all our listeners?
1: Commitment saya untuk persatuan umat-umat Tuhan yang ada di wilayah Minut dan Bitung. 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
2: So, she really wants all of the members here to be united and to do God's work faithfully.
0: Wow! So this is the intention, ano mo po mga kababayan, na ang sabi niya, kailangan mag-unite ang mga kapatiran, magkaisa for the purpose sa gawain ng Panginoon, mag-involve sa gawain ng ating Panginoon. By the way, how old are you if you don't mind?
1: Saya, 25. Sorry.
0: That was 75. Wow! 75 years old but still very active, participating the work of the church, participating in this kind of activity. We are so proud of you, and you are an inspiration to so many of us, because at your age, your presence here serves as an inspiration, encouragement to our young people, to all the women's ministries in this area. And mother, we are so proud of you. We are so thankful that you are still committed and active in serving the Lord.
1: Sampai saat ini masih aktif dalam pelayanan ketua jemaat. Ketua jemaat juga.
3: One of the elders in her church.
1: Oh. 37 tahun.
3: 37 years serving the Lord.
0: Wow, this is our mother, sister here. Active at talaga nakikisangkot sa gawain ng Panginoon. Alam niyo po na isa sa mga katangian ng malusog na mananampalataya, malusog na kaanib ng iglesia, ay present sa ganitong mga activity ng iglesia, dumadalo sa mga church activities. And thank you so much for your commitment. Okay. Thank you so much for your leadership. Siya po isa sa mga elders din ng church. Am I correct? One of the elders of the church serving for 37 years. And she is here to take care, mga kapatid, to take care of the church, to take care of the members of this church. So mga kababayan, this is Adventist World Radio 360 Cares. Be inspired. Kaya po tutukan ko niyo po kami, huwag po kayong aalis. Patuloy po kayong tumutok at makapakinig ng napakaraming mga patutuo testimonya. Magbabalik po ang Adventist World Radio 360 Cares.

0: So, Sister Iya,
1: yes.
0: How long have you been participating in this kind of event?
1: Since I was still in my young age, uh-huh. Pastor, I think like 15 years ago. And then when I became wife of the pastor, yeah. I regularly participate in this kind of event.
0: Yes, so you've been in this kind of event, you know, this is a church program, regular church program. And what is the impact of this kind of program to our young people, to the church members? You know, you've been engaged in this event for so many years. And what is this impact, positive impact in the lives of our church people?
1: Yeah, because young people is tend to be bored with the activity, especially for Sabbath, because this event is always conducted every Sunday.
0: Yes.
1: So I think the young people can be can have fun, can meet their other friends from different churches, and also they can do exercise, since maybe young people have a lot of things to do, like working or studying. So this is our best time for them to meet each other with the one that maybe, even though we are in one district or one mission, but sometimes we don't know each other.
0: Yes.
1: That's why this is our best time for them to get to know each other, the same fellow youth, SDA members, and also they can bonding with the adults also, and for the younger ones also, Pastor.
0: By the way, did you find Pastor Widodo in this?
1: No.
0: in this
1: no, I met him in one of the crusade, evangelistic meeting.
0: So, do you think the church needs to continue this kind of program?
1: Absolutely, yes.
0: Uh-huh.
1: Because this is a good program for us to, like what I said before, to have a time with our brothers and sisters.
0: Yes.
1: And also, yeah, we can do exercise. Sometimes in a 7 day, we cannot do this kind of exercise sports.
0: Uh-huh.
1: But in this kind of event, we can do it. And especially this is only once in every 2 months, Pastor.
0: Okay. So what is your special message for all our church members, you know, with your in your age group, in your age level?
1: Okay.
0: So what is your special message for them?
1: For my dear brothers and sisters, wherever you are, if you see this message, let us be faithful. Let us remain faithful in our faith, especially as we are waiting for the coming of our Lord Christ Jesus. And whatever you find to do in this work, while God still give you time, just do it wholeheartedly to God. Thank you.
0: Amen. Amen. By the way, mga kababayan, first time I saw this one. Can you hold, sister?
1: Sure.
0: So, what is this, sister?
1: Okay.
0: Alam niyo po, isinuserve ito dito.
1: Okay.
0: So, this looks like French fries for us and for me.
1: Okay.
0: So, what is this?
1: This is not a French fries. This is one of the authentic snacks from Manado, especially, uh-huh. Pastor, because in other places they don't have this kind of snacks. This is we call pisang goroho. This is from a banana plant. This is banana.
0: Pisang
1: goroho. The name
0: pisang
1: is
0: pisang goroho.
1: Yeah. Uh-huh. Sometimes
0: very tasty.
1: We make like this, like a finger cup.
0: Yeah.
1: Sometimes we make it like chips.
0: Yeah, you dip this with
1: dip with a sauce or
0: sauce or
1: any
0: sauce
1: if you want. Or sometimes with ketchup,
0: yeah,
1: also can be. So this, and if you want to bring, you can ask them to pack for you to bring this to Philippines.
0: Okay, thank you so much. We will enjoy, mga kababayan, dito po sa North Minahasa Mission. Thank you so much, Iya, for your time and for these snacks. Mga kababayan, tumutok po kayo. Napakaraming exciting events pa na atin pong i-cover ngayon. Magbabalik po ang Adventist World Radio 360 Cares pagkalipas po ng mensahe ng awit na inyong mapapakinggan.

0: Nagbabalik po ang Adventist World Radio 360 Cares. 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So kasama po natin ngayon si Pastor Larry, ang president ng North Minahasa Mission. So
1: North Minahasa Bitong Mission.
0: North Minahasa Bitong
1: Mission.
0: Mission. So mga kababayan, so Pastor Larry is our president. Pastor Larry, please give us the overview of what is happening today.
1: Apa yang sedang dilakukan hari ini?
2: Hari ini pemuda-pemuda Advent dan bakti wanita Advent,
1: our young people,
2: tidak ketinggalan anak-anak kecil
1: and also women's ministry
2: dan yang lanjut usia berkumpul di tempat ini untuk join bersama, ya, berolahraga, bermain bersama, makan tradisional bersama, dan menyanyi bersama.
1: So all the people, members in our mission, they come together here in this place to join the combined sport event, which is held by the Women's Ministry Department and also AY Department.
3: The Youth Department.
1: In order to, Youth Department, in order to do the fundraising, exercise together, and build bonding together in our fellowship, each one, to each other.
0: So, as I have heard, as I have learned, this event is happening once every 2 months.
1: Yes. Yeah.
0: Yes, once every 2 months.
2: Setiap kali 2-3 bulan acara ini diadakan. Apalagi setelah melewati masa penginjilan, terlebih KKR yang disponsori oleh AWR.
0: So, jadi, Pastor, in your observation, what is the impact of this kind of activity, church program, church activity, for the general members of our church?
1: Apa katanya dampaknya, sir? Apa dampaknya?
2: Dampaknya adalah yang pertama, supaya semua anggota saling mengenal satu dengan yang lain.
1: Yeah. All the members, number one, all the members will know each other. Even though we are different, from different churches, but we know each other when we come together in this kind of event.
0: Yes, thank you so much, Pastor, and thank you for your time, and thank you for your effort, thank you for your energy, and thank you for your commitment of uniting the church membership of this mission to band together, to be united, not only for this kind of event, but of course to be united for mission of the church. Pastor, what is your special message to all our viewers, to all our listeners? We are live in 89.1 FM Manila and also in our AWR regional social media pages. We are all live, so we want this to become an inspiration and encouragement to them. So what is your special message to all our listeners today?
2: Okay, terima kasih. 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
1: Number one, for the health purpose, because the Bible tells us that our body is God's sanctuary, the temple of God, which God dwells in it. And number two, we come together not only doing for the health purpose, but also when we buy food from this event, it is also fundraising to help members and also to help church doing evangelistic efforts.
0: Okay.
1: And number three, we will be knowing each other, and then the bonding between members in our mission will be strong.
0: Wow, Pastor, this is a great event, and thank you so much. Any special message to the leadership, to all our pastors, to our members, what is your special message for them?
2: Okay, special message. marilah kita maju terus, setia melayani Tuhan sampai hari Maranatha. Dipastikan semua kita akan bertemu di dalam kerajaan surga.
1: Keep moving forward and then holding our faith, doing our best and remain faithful until He comes again to the second time. Maranatha.
0: Wow, Jesus is indeed coming very, very soon. Amen. So as brothers and sisters, let's continue. Mga kapatid, as we always say here, Turang Samoa Basudara. We are all brothers and sisters, and Jesus is coming soon. Magbabalik po ang Adventist World Radio 360 Cares.

0: 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At ganun din po sa ating mga followers sa ating pong Facebook. 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Ano po, ganun din po yung ating YouTube channel. 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
1: Bitong Mission
0: at under the Manado Province ng Indonesia. 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So, hindi po Great Controversy, ano po? hindi rin po General Conference, ano po? Next Sunday, we will have a special edition. What is GC Ensemble all about? So, surprise po yan sa mga listeners natin. Kaya po, susundan nyo po kami, tutukan nyo po kami, mga kababayan. So, Pastor Jeter, sino itong mga kasama natin ngayon? Yeah.
1: Yes, Pastor Robert. Ito po sila, mga listeners, mga viewers at watchers. Ito po ang ating bagong partner, Pastor Robert, sa Adventist World Radio. At sila-sila po ay magpapakilala ng kanilang mga sarili kung paano sila nakapunta dito. 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
0: Yes po, this is Adventist World Radio 360 Cares. The reason why we are inviting them, you know, we invited them para po dito sa ating segment because this is all about caring, you know, ministry. This is all about serving and this is all about mission. So, nandito po yung grupo na ito. 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So gusto po natin silang interviewin kasi po dito po sa during this last weekend, nakasama po natin sila all the way from Philippines. They flew from Philippines to Manado to join Adventist World Radio Evangelism and Mission Outreach Programs dito. At siyempre po nag-serve sila mula Thursday, Friday, buong Sabado hanggang ngayon and they are serving through the music ministry po. Marami pong na-bless. Ano po, last night we were at the university at lahat po kami ay na-bless sa kanila pong mga paglilingkod. 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Gusto ko pong malaman, thank you so much, by the way, thank you so much for all your commitment and your conviction to support God's mission. So, we are here to inspire more people para po malaman nila na we are engaged and we are involved in finishing God's work. And kaya po tayo narito para ma-inspire natin yung ating pong mga tagapakinig. So, gusto ko pong ma-interview kayo. 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Nakasama po kayo dito sa AWR Harvest Celebration.
2: First of all, Pastor, kami dapat ang magpapasalamat sa inyo because it was a privilege serving with the AWR, partnering with them sa mission trip na ito. And blessed na blessed po kami talaga, Pastor. Not only with the people, but the accommodation and even the food that they serve us. Talagang fully, kami, loaded, kumbaga. So yung mission na ito, yung trip na ito, hindi namin makakalimutan dahil talagang ito yung first mission trip namin with partnership with the AWR. Amen. And it was a coincidence lang nung pumunta kami ng Zambales, na-meet namin sila Pastor Jeter. And actually, nagtatanong kami kung anong magandang gawin pa nun dahil we were thinking na parang hindi pa sapat yung ginagawa naming services with the other churches. Nagbibisit kami, small or big, far and even in sa all over the Philippines. And this time, with the partnership of AWR, nakita pa namin yung greater picture na pwede namin magawa with you. Thank you very much po.
0: Amen. Actually, we will be doing a special segment para po malaman natin all about this partnership. Ano? Thank you, Pastor Jeter. And of course, this is a partnership in mission. So, Ma'am Athel, do you want to say something yung karanasan mo dito sa ating?
3: Yes po, Pastor. Personally, I would like to thank you for allowing us to minister with you.
0: Of course, it's our pleasure and honor.
3: So it's not just fulfilling, but at the same time, we are humbled and blessed.
0: Amen.
3: To see souls that are drawn closer to God.
0: Amen.
3: And in a different culture po, Pastor.
0: Yes.
3: So it's a different environment for us.
0: Alam niyo ba na yesterday there were two Muslims that were ushered in.
3: Yes, Pastor.
0: And we praise the Lord for that.
3: So yun po, Pastor.
0: Yvonne, we heard you preaching. You did well yesterday, by the way. Yeah?
4: Thank you.
0: In front of 3,000 students, we were blessed by your special message from Daniel chapter 3, verses 17 and 18. Huh? I can still remember the verses, but I do not memorize, you know, the verse by verse. But I know the thought of that message. Even the Lord, we know that the Lord will deliver us. But even if the Lord would not deliver us, still we will not bow down to that golden image that Nebuchadnezzar had built, right?
4: Yes.
0: So we will, because when we stand for the right, we will stand for the Lord. The Lord will, if we remain faithful and loyal to the Lord, He will defend us and He will rescue us and He will save us, right? So, Yvonne, what is the impact of this outreach in your, to you personally?
4: First, I think it's such a blessing to serve here in Indonesia with AWR. And what really struck with me was how devoted all of the workers of AWR and the SSD team were.
0: Uh-huh.
4: I was really blessed by the messages that happened throughout the nights and when we were singing in the other churches before Sabbath.
0: All right. So, Julia. So, Julia is one of our... Ikaw ba yung buhibirit? Ano bang ang boses mo? Alto?
5: Soprano.
0: Ikaw ba yung nag...
5: hindi po.
0: So, alam niyo po, we were blessed by the music,
5: Amen.
0: You know, they rendered for the Lord. And we want this to become an inspiration sa mga kabataan natin. Ano, Julia, what is the impact of this trip to you personally?
5: Actually, Pastor, napakaganda po ng experience na nabigay po sa amin ng Panginoon and also ng AWR team. Before ko po sabihin yung mismo naging impact sa akin, gusto ko lang din po magpasalamat sa AWR team, pati na din po sa team dito sa Indonesia for making things possible for us here. Unang-una, Pastor, aside from the beauty of this place, napakaganda po ng surroundings dito sa Manado. Yun po yung isa sa na gustuhan po talaga namin. And maliban po doon, we also would like to thank the warmth and the kindness of the people here in Manado. Also, Pastor, before coming to this place, ang mindset po talaga ng group namin is kami po yung magiging blessing sa ibang tao. Pero actually, Pastor, it's also vice versa. Kami din po mismo, Pastor, na-blessed din sa mga tao po dito.
0: Amen.
5: And I'm very glad that we had the chance to really share our talents to other people for the Lord.
0: Amen. Amen. Sister Raquel. Sister Raquel. Isa po siya sa mga kasama po natin dito. Sister Raquel, please share us your thoughts.
6: Actually, from the time that we had our conversation with Pastor Jeter, I was really blessed because he was really very energetic and very optimistic in all things.
0: Amen.
6: Even the application of the DSWD for our minors, he is always present and gave us all the necessary documents for our minors to be approved in the DSWD clearance. But personally, I was really blessed and honored, and I really praise God with this experience because of the people, the warm accommodation, that like what they said. But I really appreciated all the pastors who drive with us, who went with us anywhere. I heard that they are also tired because in the morning, the whole day they are working, then in the evening they are going to the hotel to bring us to the different churches that we will be singing. And I was really blessed by them.
0: Sister Dice, So I know you have a special message, a special maybe reflection on this trip. Yeah.
6: The president.
0: Yes.
7: Apo, Pastor. Gaya po nang sabi ni Ma'am Athel, this is a very humbling experience for me. Going back in the Philippines, maaano ko po sarili ko. While we are in the comfort of our homes, na-appreciate ko po yung work po talaga ng ating mga ministers na they are far from their families and yet they are giving their all.
0: Amen.
7: To serve God and to give everything that they could to be able to spread the gospel, especially in places na, of course, pamalayo po sa kanila. Leaving behind your family, like what God said, if you really want to serve me, follow me, leave everything behind. Yun po ang talagang malaking appreciation at nakita ko po sa services po ng ating mga ministers.
0: So, this is all about, you know, extending God's love, you know? Yung the love of God is all because of the love of God. It's all because of Jesus, the reason why we are here, the reason why we are serving. So thank you so much. I know we will be seeing each other very soon again after this trip, and then we will have a special segment, you know. I know the time is not enough for us, but I'd like to invite, you know, Pastor Jerry with us here. You know, Pastor Jerry is the overall coordinator of this AWR Harvest Celebration. Please join us, brother, here. So, Pastor, please share your special message and greetings to all our listeners.
8: Okay, thank you very much for opportunities has given to me. I'm a Pastor Jerry Mangirongkonda as a field secretary in North Minahasa Bitung Mission, especially coordinator for evangelism. We thankful for God because AWR
0: praise the Lord,
8: coming together, join together with us, North Minahasa Bitung Mission, for evangelism.
0: Amen.
8: And then, after we receive information from our higher organization, Pastor Edison Takasanakeng, about AWR joining with us, North Minahasa Bitung Mission, to make public evangelism, I divided North Minahasa Bitung Mission in 5 sites.
0: Yes.
8: And then every night, more than 1,000 guests
0: are coming,
8: attended to hearing the words of God. And then closing celebration on the Sabbath day, we gather together in MIS schools, owned by Mr. Billy Kumolontang.
0: Yes.
8: And many our church member who attended present, they very happy,
9: enjoy the program.
8: And then after we closing celebrate on the Sabbath, we get baptism. We have 33 baptism.
0: Amen. Amen.
8: Praise the Lord. And then we give share our mission to them to how we nurturing and new members. When we pray to the Lord, they have a faithful until the Lord coming.
0: Pastor, you know, we really would like to appreciate you and thank you for looking after us,
8: yes,
0: for taking care of us, our guests, our musicians,
8: yes,
0: and you know, our transportation, for organizing everything.
8: Thank you.
0: We would like to thank you, you know, in the name of Jesus. We are so thankful because the Lord has brought you in this position for such a time as this to prepare this ground and to make this event very successful. And the Lord use, and we would like to thank you, Pastor. So thank you so much. So brothers and sisters, so thank you, GC Ensemble. I know our time is very limited. We will have another series, another segment for this. So mga kababayan, ang Adventist World Radio 360 Cares po, nandito, patuloy pong maglilingkod sa inyo. At kagaya po ng lagi ko pong sinasabi, ang Panginoon po nagmamahal sa atin. 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Jesus is coming again.
1: Good.
0: Yes.
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Reasoning from the Scriptures, thought-provoking discussions on biblical truths. Revelation of Hope, unveiling the prophecies of the Bible and God's ultimate plan. 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
0: 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Welcome back to a new episode titled, What Does Your Name Say About You? Ayan, at marahil kayo ay nagbubuo na rin ng inyong mga answers sa inyong mga utak. 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At sa hapong ito, we will talk about what is it in our name at ano yung psychology na meron doon, and eventually we will connect it. Ano yung challenge for us? Ayan. And binabati ko ang ating mga viewers via the radio, Adventist World Radio Manila 89.1 FM, at sa ating Facebook pages ng Mountain Provinces Mission and the Northern Luzon Philippine Union Mission and AWR Facebook page. Ayan. So, shout out po sa inyong lahat. Kay Ma'am Gina Adrade, Joan Ampurias Bago, and to our Christian Roda, to Eman Pala, to Chadel Babak. Ayan. And to the rest na hindi ko makita ang name. And to all who are silently listening, kasi marahil kumakain or having their, what do you call this, having their family time or pa-uwi, galing sa trabaho, ayan. So, bago po natin umpisan ang ating usapan, I invite you everyone to pray with me. Let's pray po. 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In Jesus' name we pray, amen. 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Anyway, si Zat, my sister, we like to do a lot of conversation, and one of which na nabanggit niya was this, how our parents paved the way for us. So parang yan yung inspiration ng topic natin, that how our parents lived their lives, parang yun na yung first impression ng tao sa amin nung lumalaki kami. And now that malaki kami, yung pagkakakilala nila sa amin nung bata-bata kami, yun yung nagiging first impression nila sa amin about our family, about our faith, about work, and even about your name. 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So, nakarinig na kayo siguro ng some people inherit opportunities because of wealth na na-establish ng family nila. Well, that's good, di ba? You may also have heard about people who have inherited or may na-build because of the reputation of others. Kunwari, sa mga families who have ancestors or grandparents who for the longest time have built their names, businesses, and tinuloy nila. Ayan, may mga ganun kasi siguro kayong narinig. 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So, growing up, we heard these stories na sabi ni Sat nga, alam mo, I think of it like, kung may naririnig man tayong stories about our parents when they were in their childhood was that hindi naman sa powerful sila. Parang sila yung naghirap. I think many of you relate, no? Yung parents, they are diligent in their own ways. And often, ang narinig pa nga namin, especially kay daddy noon, was he was a victim of bullying. And yet, they never became bitter. Ayun, hindi na sila naging bitter na tao. I can say that because they're my parents, no? So, yun yung kind of reputation that na nasasagap namin when we were kids. So, parang nung high school, lalo na kapag nung yung mga teachers namin, naging teacher na din pala ng parent, ganyan. So, alam mo yung meron na silang certain kind of information about you, or even yung pag binigyan ka na ng baka siguro ganito din siya, ganyan. 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So, ang naging explanation or parang insight noon sa akin, parang naging humble pa din yung parents ko. And so, if I were to look back, no, na maybe growing up, kung titignan ko na talaga, though there are, yes, may hirap ang buhay, ganyan, pero there were always people who looked after us na hindi naman kami napabayaan. Parang, I can testify to the it takes a village to raise a child, because I've felt support early on, relatives, yung mga neighbor, and halos lahat ng nami-meet ko naman, rare yung mga tao that na parang negative yung hangarin for you, parang halos wala. And so people trusted me before I knew them. There were also doors open. Ayan, so I always believe talaga na parang I have to say this, lahat ng blessings that came my way, hindi siya galing lang sa hard work ko. Hindi siya galing sa sarili ko lang na kagagawan. There were always people who's either nag-speak up sila sa akin noon. They were recommending me. They were talking about good things about me. 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

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When they hear it, ano ba yung maaalala nila or masasabi ng tao tungkol sa atin when this hear our name? Hello po kay Ma'am Florence Eduba. 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Yan. So we go to the psychological concept of ano ba yung bearing nito? Ano ba yung meron na pwede nating makuha dito in terms of sa behavioral and social psychology. So there's this thing we call indirect reciprocity. Ang ibig sabihin niya is that people help those who have good reputation even if they haven't met them before. So, ah, okay, ganyan ba? So parang it really helps. Parang iyon yung magpapaandar nung mga susunod mong hakbang sa buhay. They have a factor. Pero, there's also hope in this. Baka sabi niyo, alam pa naman yung pamilya namin, hindi maganda yung reputation. So, ibig sabihin, mas may less chances ako to have good reputation, have better opportunities, kasi ganito yung reputation namin. No, I'm just saying that it is a factor na parang maging easier, but there are those people who break the cycle and set the standards that will be passed sa mga henerasyon na susunod sa kanila, di ba? So props to those. 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Sige na nga, imimit ko na lang siya. 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Parang ganun. So, parang, even if your credentials speaks for you, na parang, oh, you can do the job. Pero parang, pagdududahan nila yung character mo kasi galing ka sa pamilya lang ganyan. So, it's like we benefit from the reputation of someone before us, or we fall dahil sa reputation ng people before us. Nakikita nyo yung sinasabi ng indirect reciprocity. It helps people, or even parang automatically na yung mga tao na kung nabanggit yung pangalan mo, nasabi yung pangalan mo, tapos nalaman nilang galing ka sa pamilya na okay, automatically, they will do good favors for you. So you can use that, you know, na pwede nyo naman gamitin, but not for the sake na parang kumapit ganyan, hindi naman okay yun. No, I think there's always better things to go about. There's always better things to go about your aspirations. 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

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Ang ibig sabihin nito is that when people witness us doing good, they're more likely to pass the goodness forward. 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And now you build a good circle. 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So, when they say nga yung same feather flocks together, there's some, or tell me your friends and I will tell who you are. Well, in early stages of our lives, we can hardly filter yung mga friends na talagang true to us, di ba? But as we go through life, I can somehow relate to that na parang, oh, you wouldn't want to hang out with these people anymore. Oh, you would want to hang out with these people more. Na parang mas nadidiscern mo na kung alin ang gusto mong maging circle mo sa hindi. Ayan. And also, the reputation you wanna build. And hindi, yung mga hindi. Ayan. Okay, what else? Ano pa yung pwede nating makita dito? Ay, hello po muna kay Sir Rico Donato. Ayan. And to Cedric Alota and to Dilong Seventh-day Adventist Church sa Abra. Ayan, sa Cordillera Region, isang municipality. Ayan. And to, ayan, thank you, Ma'am John, for sharing our live, and to Eman Palad and Cedric Alota. Alright, so let's go back. Na-elevate ang moralidad ng tao kung ikaw may magandang reputasyon. And second, you will have advantage kung yung mga tao before you have built reputation, and kahit hindi ka na-meet ng mga tao at nalaman nila na you belong to this kind of group or family or faith, they will treat you better even if they haven't met you. Pero, may pero, we have to establish an important distinction na hindi ibig sabihin na sige na nga, lagi na nga akong mabait para yung mga reputasyon ng mga anak ko, hala, para hindi sila gawa ng masama in the future. 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But I do want you to think na being good is different from simply being agreeable. Iba yung nice ka sa good ka. Nice is, you are afraid to disappoint even if the situation calls for it. 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So, if you are afraid to disappoint, then that's being nice. But if you choose good because you choose integrity, kahit gaano kahirap, yung sitwasyon is, pwede mong gawin ng masama, pero pinipili mong maging mabuti.
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Yan, sa na gusto mong maging makita ng tao. So, performative siya. 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So, now that we have differentiated that, a challenge now is we ask ourselves, when people hear my name, our name, your name, what story comes to mind? Pwede nyo itong gawin sa churches nyo. Masaya to. We have tried this so many times during the AY. 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Or when you share things, mag-sharean kayo sa church, ano yung story na natatanggap mo na sinasabi ng mga tao about you? 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Magiging ikaw din ba you will make someone's path easier or harder? Yan. 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Alam mo yung easier na parang, I experienced this during internship. 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If I have to work in this place for so long, hindi. So you have to be very aware of that. Parang ganun ba? Or will you be someone na will make things easier? 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So, if people will mention your name, or if you assess yourself right now, are you making someone's path easier or harder? Ayan, this is not meant to parang mambash or manglait or mag-degrade ng ating self-esteem. It's just, maybe some of you are uncomfortable right now, but that's the point. Na it's not for you to be uncomfortable and feel bad about it. Pero yung maging uncomfortable ka to be aware na, oh yeah, for once, I have made someone's path hard. 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Yung ganon. 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
iwasan mo yung taong yan. 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Yan. So, we strive to make someone's life easier. Yun ang goal. And if you have made someone's life harder before, there's always a chance to change. Ayan. And again, gusto kong ulitin, hindi ibig sabihin na you endlessly become nice. Ang ibig sabihin ng pag-build or pag-pave ng daan para sa iba. Pero you respect yourself so much and you have with you integrity na your life becomes a blessing long after the moment has passed. Na parang kahit wala ka na sa place na yon, or wala ka na sa mundo, parang naiiwan yung legacy mo. 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Oh, this person made my life easier. So, when we see the Bible, when we read the Bible, sinabi din to eh sa Matthew 5 verse 16, sabi niya, let your light shine before others that they may see your good works and glorify your Father in heaven. 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So we notice here na hindi sinabi ni Jesus na let your light shine before men so that they may see your good works and be seen. Hindi, di ba? So they may glorify your Father in heaven. So that's the point. After all, what we do is we point people to God. Kung meron mang tayong ginagawa for others, it's to point them to God. Yun dapat yung motivation. And that's building good reputation. Hindi yung may expectation ka in return. Ayan. And so to end this, andun ka pa rin ba sa tanong na what is my purpose? We have been talking about purpose lately, no? Many facets of purpose sa past HD episode. Are you there yet? Na tinatanong mo pa rin kung anong purpose mo? You know what? I figured this is one of the ways to answer that. Na kung hindi mo pa alam, ask yourself, ano yung gusto mong marinig ba ng tao pag binabanggit ang pangalan mo? Then maybe you will know the answer. You will know your purpose. Ah, ganito. Ganito yung gusto kong ano yung purpose. So answer that. Para malaman mo kung ano yung purpose mo, I think it's one of the way. I figured it was one of the way. Kaya helpful din talaga yung mga philosophy subjects nung high school and college, di ba? 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Then maybe that is your purpose. 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Are you happy that, do you take pride in that na, oh, she's carrying my last name. I don't have to worry, parang ganun. Or, medyo kakabahan ka na naipasa mo yung apelyado mo sa kanya. 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And for the rest of us, including women, pwedeng hindi last name legally, pero magiging
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Or maybe, someone will mention they have worked with you. Someone will mention, oh, we belong to the same church. And bago pa man sila magsalita, or bago pa ka pa man magsalita, parang na-introduce na sa kanila yung life mo. So you know, kasi parang you enter a room after such, ano, tapos parang nagtitinginan sila. 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Or yung, ano ba yan, parang nandito yan. Yung parang ganun. So I hope walang makaranas ng ganun sa atin, no? That whatever room we enter, we feel welcome and we strive to build good reputation for that. Ayun. So, live in a way that when your name is mentioned, someone smiles and say, Aisha, you'll be okay. That person paved the way for me. Ayun. Ang sarap pakinggan na the people we met paved the way for us, or yung mga hindi nga natin na-meet personally, may mga ang amazing kung paano mag-work si God through His people, that in one way or another, people have paved the way for us. Ayan. So, hello po kay Ma'am Noemi Gasil and Marlene D. Amonsho. Ayan. And to end this, again, live in a way that when your name is mentioned, someone smiles and say, Aisha, oh, you'll be okay. That person paved the way for me. Ayan. So, let's end this po with a prayer. Yes, Lord, salamat po sa usapan ngayong gabi, that in the good works that we do, we point people to you, and we also experience blessings in life because of the people who have paved the way for us, who have done good things for us, or for our lives to be less harder, easier, and yung paraan na manamnam namin kung gaano kasarap ang buhay, that people are speaking for us, people are doing things for us, kahit without our return of their favors. And thank you so much, Lord, for the gift of goodness sa mga taong nilikha mo. And we pray that each and every one of us na nanonood ngayon, that we will be filled with your Holy Spirit to build good reputations, not just for us, but to encourage others to do the same and to point people to you. Thank you so much, Lord, for your love. In Jesus' name we pray, amen. Ayan, so, mga ka-HD, what does your name say about you? Ayan, I leave that question to you. I am Zood, and this is again Hugot Lines and Deadlines. See you next episode. Bye-bye.

here's Paul's point in this illustration. If they were willing to spend so much time, if they were willing to spend so much effort, if they were not lethargic, if they were not careless, if they're not complacent about receiving some wreath to put on top their head when those flowers would fade, where the flowers would wilt, they become brown, how much more should we be diligent in seeking for the imperishable crown?

1995 or 85 to 1990, our family lived in England. We lived in St. Albans, England, which is about 45 minutes outside of London. And we often visited London. London is one of my favorite cities in all the world as I've traveled. And one of the things we used to like to do is go to the Tower of London. Now, kings and queens have stored their crowns and their robes and their other items of ceremonial regalia at the Tower of London for over 600 years. Now, since the 1600s, the coronation regalia itself has been stored there. So if you see the coronation of a king or queen of England, and our current queen is getting a little older, so we will see a coronation probably quite soon. They will take the crown jewels from the Tower of London and bring them to Westminster Abbey, where that crowning will take place. Now, it's amazing that over 30 million people have seen the crown jewels. Probably the most visited objects, maybe in all the world, certainly the most visited objects in London, in England. Now, most remarkable of all, this is a working collection. It's not just a collection in a museum, but you take those crown jewels and they are used on ceremonial occasions. And for example, the imperial state crown is usually worn by the monarch for the opening of parliament. The most expensive crown in the world is in the Tower of London. This crown was worn by the royal family for many, many years. Now, here's its estimated worth if you want to try to purchase it for your wife: $39 million. But they wouldn't sell it anyway because it is priceless. But the glory of the crown jewel fades into insignificance in the light of five heavenly crowns the Bible describes. The Bible describes five heavenly crowns in the New Testament that the people of God will wear, and it describes two crowns that Jesus, one of them he has worn and one of them he will wear. So this morning we want to probe the depths of the New Testament and study these five heavenly crowns. They speak with relevance at a time when people are looking for purpose and meaning in their lives. The first crown we find is in Revelation chapter 2. We're looking at Revelation chapter 2. Five crowns that the people of God will wear. Five crowns that speak to our hearts. Five crowns that give us purpose and meaning in the 21st century. Five crowns that have eternal lessons for the people of God awaiting the second coming of Christ. The first crown we find is in Revelation, the second chapter, in the 10th verse. Do not fear. What does this verse begin with? What are those three words? Do not what? Fear. Do not fear any of those things which you're about to suffer. Indeed, the devil will throw some of you into prison, that you may be tested, that you'll have tribulation 10 days. Be faithful unto death, and I will give you a what? Crown of life. Now, these words were written to the church at Smyrna. The city of Smyrna, the modern-day city of Izmir in Turkey, is a beautiful seacoast city. I visited that city on numerous occasions. Now, the chief god of that city was Dionysus. Dionysus was the god of festivity and the god of fertility. When the priests of Dionysus died, they placed a death crown upon that priest's head. So when John writes Revelation, he contrasts the death crown on the head of the priests of Dionysus who didn't have eternal life with the crown of life that the people of God are going to wear. Now, the crown of life is presented to those who face trials, to those who face difficulties, to those who face suffering, to those who face death itself for Christ's sake. John contrasts this heavenly crown with the earthly crown placed on the head at death of those priests. He places it on the head of those that are victorious in the midst of suffering over evil. It's the vision of a crown, the crown of life given to the overcomer, who inspires these faithful believers to endure facing death itself.
receiving this crown of life has motivated believers through the centuries. When the journey is long, when the road is rough, when you go through the dark valley of suffering, remember this: there is a crown of life for you at the end of the road. That death is not the end, that the grave is not a dark night with no mourning at the end. Now, the church at Smyrna existed at a time of great, great suffering. In fact, it means sweet-smelling incense. The very word Smyrna means, about a people who faced suffering, who faced difficulty, who faced hardship for Christ. During this time, the Roman government had a festivity that happened once a year. All citizens had to come to the center of the city and burn incense to the gods. If you were living in Smyrna, you'd have to burn incense to Dionysus. Polycarp, 86 years old, old man, gray hair, deeply etched lines on his face, was one of the pastors of the church at Smyrna. Polycarp was taken at 86 to the center of the square in Smyrna. And there, he was urged to give up his Christian faith. He stretched out his hands before the crying crowd and he said, "How can I deny my Lord, who for these 86 years has been so faithful to me?" He was burned at the stake that day. What gave him such death-defying faith? What gave him such confidence in the midst of such incredible suffering? He believed that one day he would have a crown of life. It has been this concept that life is not the end, but beyond this life, there's an eternity. And believers can look forward to that crown of life. I think of John Huss. Some of you have read the story of John Huss, a faithful man of God. In the Middle Ages, he was an excellent example of loyalty in the face of suffering and imprisonment and death. He was tried for his faith at the Council of Constance. He was burned at the stake July 6, 1415. He had been imprisoned for a year in a dark, damp, dingy, cold dungeon. He was feeble in health, taken out of that dungeon and brought to the Council of Constance. He was brought before nobles and priests and prelates. In the sentence in which they sentenced him to death, he had been a Catholic priest, but he had left Catholicism and now faithful to Christ. They clothed him in his priestly vestments, and they began ripping off those vestments one at a time. And finally, they put a mitre on his head. It was like a paper bag mitre, a paper mache mitre, actually. And on that mitre, they had pictures of dragons and all kind of hideous pictures. And they said on that arch heretic, and this is what he said. He said, as these vestments were moved one by one and they were condemning his soul to eternal torment, which they believed, which of course is not a biblical doctrine, they put the cap or the pyramidal shaped miter of paper on his head. I'm reading from Wiley's History of the Reformation in the book Great Controversy, page 109. They put on his head a cap, a pyramidal-shaped mitre, on which were painted frightful figures of demons with the word arch-heretic conspicuous in the front. And as they put this mitre on his head,

crown of thorns so you and I could wear the crown of life. Huss wore the crown of shame, looking forward to wearing the crown of life. The crown of life motivates us in times of pain, suffering, and sickness, when facing death itself, to understand that one day we will see Jesus, the life giver. One day we'll experience life with Christ through all eternity. The crown of life speaks to us in the 21st century, saying, don't give up, hang on, keep the faith. You may go through trials now, but death is not the end. There is a crown of life waiting for you. Hallelujah. Death will be a thing of the past, and you'll live life to the fullest through all eternity. The crown of life represents life through Jesus Christ forever. Thomas Guthrie, an outstanding biblical theologian and writer, wrote these words: eternal life is deliverance from eternal death, deliverance from the curse of breaking God's law, deliverance from the doom of being eternally lost. Eternal life is eternal blessedness, the pardon from sin's guilt and freedom from sin's power, the pleasures of a pure heart and the enjoyment of peace with God, joy without any bitterness, riches without cost, health that never sickens, life that never dies, and a glory hereafter that never fades away, perfect holiness in the likeness of our Savior, and perfect happiness in the presence of God. When the journey is long, when the road is rough, remember there is a crown of life waiting for you. When you're going through life's challenges, remember that there's a crown of life waiting for you. When darkness surrounds you and discouragement overwhelms you, there is a crown of life waiting for you. But this leads us to the second of these crowns, 1 Corinthians chapter 9, verse 25. Five crowns that spoke to New Testament believers then. Five crowns that spoke of hope and encouragement. Five crowns that give us meaning and purpose in life. The second crown, 1 Corinthians chapter 9. We're looking there at verse 25, but to get the setting of that, let's look at verse 24 and 25. Do you not know, 1 Corinthians chapter 9, verse 24, do you not know that those who run in a race all run, but one receives the prize? Run in such a way that you may obtain. And everyone who competes for the prize is temperate in all things. Now they do it to obtain a what? Perishable crown, but we do it for an imperishable crown. So the title of this crown is a what? Imperishable crown. Now Greece had three great sporting events in the time of the Apostle Paul. The first sporting event was the Olympic Games. We're familiar with that today. Second sporting event was the Pythian Games. And the third sporting event was the Isthmian Games. Now, these sporting events would often have chariot races. They would often have foot races and boxing contests and other sporting events. These athletic contests did not award, like the Olympics do today, you know, gold and silver and bronze medals. They awarded a wreath, a beautiful, beautiful wreath, a laurel wreath. Now, Paul thought about that laurel wreath, and these athletes entered the games with their best effort to win the prize. They used all their skill and all their stamina to compete. They had extensive training. None of them was indifferent. They were not lethargic. They were not careless. They strained every muscle. They used every ounce of their energy. They exerted all their strength to win the ultimate prize, the laurel wreath. Yet after a period of time, their laurel wreath faded. The flowers wilted. The fragrance was gone. The drooping petals became brown and fell to the ground. The Apostle Paul contrasted these perishable crowns with the imperishable crown that Christ will be willing to give to his victorious people. Here's Paul's point in this illustration. If they were willing to spend so much time, if they were willing to spend so much effort, if they were not lethargic, if they were not careless, if they were not complacent about receiving so

0: some wreath to put on top of their head when those flowers would fade, where the flowers would wilt, they become brown. How much more should we be diligent in seeking for the imperishable crown? If they were willing to put this much time, this much effort into their training to exert this energy for a more mere perishable crown, how much more should be our efforts to receive an imperishable crown? The imperishable crown is given to those who, through self-denial, those who perseverance, fix their minds on eternal values. Most things in life that we consider important today are going to perish. They'll pass away. They're temporary. They're going to go up in smoke at the return of our Lord. Now, there's a fascinating story that comes from 1870. Now, some people question this story because it's about the cathedral in Milan. And as you can see from this picture, the cathedral in Milan has five doors. But this story is about the center three doors. The door on the left of center had in it, according to the story, a carving, a beautiful carving of roses, a bouquet of roses. And there were these words etched in the wood over the door. Everything that pleases you is only temporary. In other words, obviously, you got this beautiful bouquet of roses, but it's temporary. Then etched over the door to the right of the center door was a cross. And the words on that cross were, "All that troubles you is temporary." You got it? Left door. "All that pleases you is but temporary for a moment." Right door. "All that pleases you, all that troubles you is temporary." And over the center door, the inscription read, "That only endures which is eternal." The imperishable crown motivates us to place eternal values first in our life. As Jesus said, "Seek you first the kingdom of God and his righteousness, and all other things will be added unto you." The things of time perish, but the things of eternity last forever. The best effort you can make, listen to me, church, the best effort you can make is an effort to invest our time, our energy, our finances into things of eternity, because the things of time are going to pass away, but the things of eternity will last forever. The imperishable crown is a reminder of those things that last forever. When the temporary, when the transitory, when the things of a moment are attracting you, remember the imperishable crown that lasts forever. Third crown, 2 Timothy 4, verse 8. Lessons from the crowns that speak to us in this generation. Lessons from the crowns that echo and re-echo down the corridors of time. Lessons from the crowns that change our lives as we understand them. 2 Timothy chapter 4. Looking there at verse 8, the Apostle Paul is an old man now. He's writing to Timothy. Paul is in a dark, damp, dingy dungeon similar to what John Huss was in. Paul's hair now is gray. There are deeply etched lines upon his face. His hand trembles. He is feeble and he can hardly write the words. He knows that he does not have much time left. 2 Peter chapter 4, verse 8, finally, in other words, in conclusion, these are his last words to his church. "Finally, there is laid up for me a crown of" what? "Righteousness, which the Lord, the righteous judge, will give me on that day, and not to me only, but all those who love his appearing." Who receives the crown of righteousness? Those that love the appearing of Christ. Those that live in the light of the second advent, those that live in expectation of Jesus' coming. When the Apostle Paul wrote these words, he's in that dark, damp dungeon, but his faith never failed. His hope never dimmed. His courage never faltered, because by faith he looked forward to the day that Christ would give him the crown of righteousness. Have you ever watched a lion tamer tame lions? Have you ever seen how they do that on television? So they're training this lion for the circus, okay? And certainly the lion trainer has a whip, certainly has a gun, but he's got to train this ferocious lion. The surprising thing is he walks in there with a stool. What's he going to do, sit on that stool and say, "Nice lion, nice lion"? Not at all. He takes the stool by the seat of the stool, and he holds the stool to the face of the lion. Why? How many legs does a stool have? Four. The lion does not know where to focus. So the lion sees those four legs, and the lion becomes incredibly confused. And he doesn't attack the man because he's so distracted. He looks this one leg, looks this other leg, looks, and the lion is kind of, he's mystified. He's kind of paralyzed in his action. That way, when he's distracted by that, the lion trainer can tame him. Now, I've found that that's kind of the way it is with faith with some people. We come to church. We're inspired. We leave here with lion-like faith. We can tame the enemy. But when we leave, life comes at us all over again. Circumstances push a four-legged stool in our face. Our jobs, our money, our marriage, our school, and whatever else is staring us at the faith, and our faith gets tamed and weak, even at times disabled. We've lost focus. Now, one wise man once said this: the very essence of staying focused is the avoidance of distractions. The culprit is not the obvious, but the subtle. The diversions we most easily rationalize are the most dangerous. So the devil's always trying to divert us. He's trying to divert us from time in prayer. He's trying to divert us from time in Bible study. He's trying to divert us and tell us we don't have enough time to give out a book or give out literature or share our faith. So that is his great goal. Ellen White makes an interesting comment in one of her talks where she says this. She says, "I have questioned in my mind as I've seen the people in our cities hurrying to and fro with business." In other words, she's in these cities and she sees all these people rushing on and buying and selling, whether they ever have thought of the day of God that is just upon us. The last sentence: every one of us should be living with reference to the great day which is soon to come upon us. When Paul was in prison, he's living in reference to the day that the crown of righteousness will be placed upon his head. Then this statement: we cannot afford to live with no reference to the day of judgment. For though long delayed, it is now near, even at the door, and hasteneth greatly. The trumpet of the archangel will soon startle the living and wake the dead. What is the crown of righteousness all about? It is about righteous living, because the crown of righteousness will not be put on the head of a man or woman who is willfully, knowingly sinning against God. It is a crown of righteousness, not a crown of infidelity, not a crown of impurity, not a crown of dishonesty, not a crown of lying. It is a crown of righteousness. And we look forward, living in the light of the advent, living in the light of the coming of Jesus Christ. The crown of righteousness motivates us to keep the second coming of Christ before our eyes. It inspires us to live in expectation of the advent. It speaks to us: stay focused. Don't let your eyes get off the goal. Jesus is coming again, and never, ever forget it. Fourth crown, crown of glory. 1 Peter chapter 5, verse 2. Five crowns. The crown of life speaks to us of courage in the face of trial and difficulty. The imperishable crown speaks to us and tells us to place emphasis on the things of eternity, not the things of time. The crown of righteousness inspires us to hang on, to know that Christ is coming. 1 Peter chapter 5. We look there at the fourth crown, 1 Peter, the fifth chapter. You're looking there at verses 2 and onward. This is talking about shepherds of the flock, but it speaks to all of us, not only pastors. 1 Peter chapter 5, verse 2, shepherd of the flock which is among you, serving as overseers, not by constraint, but willingly, not for dishonest gain, but eagerly, not as being lords over those entrusted to you, but being examples to the flock. And when the chief shepherd appears, you'll receive a crown of glory that does not fade away. The crown of glory is given to men and women, pastors, church leaders, church members, whose life are given to service. They're totally surrendered to God's will. They delight to follow in the footsteps of Jesus and live lives of service. The crown of glory leads us to live for the everlasting rewards of the eternal kingdom by focusing our attention on self-sacrificial service. Remember what Scripture says in the book of Matthew, chapter 20, verse 28. It says this: the Son of Man did not come to be served, but to serve and give his life a ransom for many. A number of years ago, I read the story of Senator Mark Hatfield. Mark Hatfield had been for 30 years, really, a public servant in the state of Oregon. He had been a senator in Oregon. And he visited Mother Teresa. And he spent a day with Mother Teresa at the House of Dying, where children, young children, were brought to die. And as he spent that day with Mother Teresa, he watched her team minister to these impoverished sick people. And many of them were left by others to die. And he was so overwhelmed by the sheer magnitude of suffering that was taking place that Mother Teresa and her co-workers faced every day, that he said to her, "Mother Teresa, how can you bear the load of seeing these who are suffering so badly? How can you bear the load of this every single day?" And she looked at him and said, "My dear Senator, I am not called to be successful. I'm called to be faithful. The Word of God does not call us to a life of popularity, power, or prestige. It calls us to faithfulness. Faithfulness to Christ, faithfulness to his teachings, faithfulness to his church, faithfulness to his mission. The Bible is filled with stories of men and women who are faithful to Christ at all costs. The crown of glory calls us to serve, not be served. The crown of glory calls us to give and not to grasp. The crown of glory calls us to minister and not be ministered unto. The crown of glory calls us to bless and not to be blessed. The crown of glory calls us to love for love's sake, with no thought of anything back. We know for all of our selfless service, all of our sacrifice, all of our efforts, all of our energy, that there is waiting for us a crown of glory. The crown of glory is placed upon the heads of men and women who say, "Lord, I want to minister. I'm not here to try to grasp. I'm not here to try to simply say, who's going to bless me? I'm not here to try to say who's going to serve me. I'm not here to try to say who's going to minister to me." What a wonderful thing it is to have a congregation of ministers, where every person in that congregation has one passion: to touch somebody's life for Christ, to touch somebody with the kingdom of God. We come to be blessed and we leave to bless. We come to be ministered unto and we leave to minister. We come to receive his love and we go out into a loveless world to love. The crown of glory appeals to us to give our lives to the things that matter most. One more crown that we will wear, the crown of rejoicing. Here it is, 1 Thessalonians chapter 2, verse 19. 1 Thessalonians chapter 2, verse 19, fifth crown. The crown of rejoicing. Who wears the crown of rejoicing? What's that one all about? 1 Thessalonians, you're looking there, chapter 2. You're looking at the 19th verse. The Apostle Paul writes to the church at Thessalonica. And as he writes to that church, he says to them in 1 Thessalonians chapter 2, verse 19, "What is our hope or joy or crown of rejoicing?" So Paul says, what's this crown of rejoicing I'm going to wear in eternity? What is this crown of rejoicing that I'm going to have? And then he says to the church at Thessalonica, Is it not even you to the, in the presence of our Lord Jesus Christ at his coming? In other words, for Paul, his crown of rejoicing were other people that because of his influence, other people because of his sermons, other people because of the letters that he wrote, other people because of his witness that were in heaven because of that. Someday on streets called gold, someday in a land called glory, someday in a place called heaven, someday in the far realms of eternity, somebody is going to walk down those streets of gold and they're going to say to you, thank you for giving me that book. Thank you for praying for me. Thank you for giving me that literature. Thank you for giving me a Bible study. Thank you. I never knew you were the one that was praying for me. I was your neighbor, and you prayed for me and prayed for me and prayed for me. And when I got to heaven, the angels told me about the fact that my neighbor was praying for me, and my heart was broken. Someday, you too will receive the crown of rejoicing. Someday, you too will rejoice in heaven because of the witness that you have been to others. When Jim Elliot, missionary to the Aucca Indians in the country of Ecuador, Jim Elliot and his team studied the Aucas for many, many years. He took his small aircraft, landed on an airstrip. They had been dropping gifts to the Aucas. Something went terribly wrong and he was speared to death. But he was a student at Wheaton College, and he wrote a journal that we still have today. I used to take my students when I was teaching for Andrews University. We're in Chicago at our Lake Union and later North American Division Evangelism Institute. I'd take my students to Wheaton, to the Billy Graham Museum, and I learned a little bit about Jim Elliot there. Here is the entry for October 28, 1949 that he penned in his journal. He said this, "He is no fool who gives what he cannot keep to gain what he cannot lose. He is no fool who gives what he cannot keep to gain what he cannot lose." The influence that you have on other people, when you pray with a neighbor, when you give out a piece of literature to a neighbor, you are investing in eternity. Then he says this. I love this statement. When it comes to die, make sure all you have to do is die. When it comes to die, in other words, life is short. Time is fleeting. Do something that counts for Christ. Work for the night is coming. Seize every opportunity possible to share Christ. Ask the Spirit to impress you with the openness of the people around you. The crown of righteousness, the crown of rejoicing, motivates us to use our time, our talents, our resources for the advancement of God's cause and the advancement of his kingdom in winning the lost. Five crowns, but there are two other crowns. There are two other crowns. There's a thorny crown and a golden crown. Take your Bible, please, and turn to Matthew chapter 27. Unless Christ wore the thorny crown, we could never wear any of our crowns. And unless he will one day wear the golden crown, we can never wear any of ours. Maybe the two most important crowns are not the ones we wear, but the ones Christ wore. Because the ones we wear are only relevant, only possible because of what Jesus did. Matthew chapter 27, we look there. It is dark. The soldiers have taken him from the darkness of Gethsemane. It is dark, dark Friday. The creator of the universe is brought, tied to a stake. His back is lashed. His back is bloodied. And the scripture says in Matthew 27, verse 27, 28, 29, then the soldiers of the governor took Jesus into the praetorium and gathered the whole garrison around him. They stripped him and they put a scarlet robe upon him. They twisted a crown of thorns and they put it on his head and a reed in his right hand, and they bowed the knee before him and they mocked him, saying, "Hail, King of the Jews." Then they spat on him and took the reed and struck him on the head, and they mocked him. Imagine it. Here is the divine Son of God. Here is the creator of the universe. Here is the one that spoke and worlds came into existence. Here is the one that spoke and words were so powerful that sun, moon, and stars were created. Here is the one that spoke and life was created on a planet called Earth. Here is the one that spoke and Earth is carpeted with living green and flowers appear and fruit trees blossom and bring forth their fruit and birds sing. Here, this crown of thorns is jammed upon his head. This crown of thorns, not this original, I don't have the original. Crown of thorns like this is jammed upon his head. Blood runs down his face. And the scripture says that Jesus wore the crown of thorns as a symbol of death so we could wear the crown of life. He was lashed and beaten and whipped and perished as a common criminal, so one day we could wear an imperishable crown. He wore the crown of shame, so we could wear the crown of glory. One day we will cast our crowns at his feet and crown him as King of Kings. Don't miss Revelation, the fourth chapter. Revelation, the fourth chapter, verse 10 and 11. One day in that land called heaven, one day in that place called eternity, one day we will cast our crowns at his feet. Revelation chapter 4, you're looking there at verse 10 and 11. The 24 elders, the Bible says, are redeemed from the earth. These 24 elders that have been redeemed from the earth, resurrected at the time of Christ's death and resurrection, and who ascended to Christ with heaven, they are representative of the entire human race. So when we see what they do, we know what we will do in eternity. Revelation chapter 4, verse 10. The 24 elders fall down before him who sits on the throne and worship him. We are not going to be proud because we wore a crown. What will we do? Who lives forever and ever? And these representative 24 elders, what do? They cast their crowns before the throne and they say, "You are worthy, O Lord, to receive glory and honor and power. You are worthy, O Lord, in spite of what we have done on earth. Only Jesus is worthy of glory and honor. In the presence of Christ, all the good things we have done will pale in comparison. A crown will seem but an insignificant gift as we cast our crowns at his feet. We will be overcome with gratitude for what Christ has done for us. We'll cast our crowns in highest worship at his feet. The priceless crown will be the best gift that we can give him. It's the token of our devotion, our praise, and our allegiance and worship. The idea of casting our crowns at his feet speaks of our submission. It speaks of our commitment. It speaks of our dedication. We are not the King of Kings. He is. We do not deserve to wear the crown. He does. We are not undefiled by sin, but he was. And it is his grace, his mercy, his righteousness, his goodness that's the very basis of our salvation. Because of who he is, we can become what he wants us to be. All our good works spring from hearts that recognize who he is and why he came. Our good works are empowered by grace and a response of love. The most expensive crown in the world, the most expensive crown in the world, is not the one worn by British royalty. It's not the one worn by Danish monarchs. It's not the one worn by a Bavarian princess. It's not the one worn by Scandinavian kings streaming down the corridors of time. In a blaze of glory, Jesus will come, crowned by the Father with the final crown. Take your Bible, Revelation chapter 14, verse 14. He will come as King of Kings. He will come as Lord of Lords. He will come crowned as the rightful ruler of the universe. Revelation 14th chapter, 14th verse. John says, "I looked." This is no guesswork. John saw this in prophetic vision. "And I looked, and behold, a white cloud. And on the cloud one sat like the Son of Man, having on his head a golden crown and in his hand a sharp sickle." The Father places the golden crown upon Christ's head. His dominion will be his. Kings and kingdoms fade away, but the kingdom of God will last forever and ever and ever and ever. Revelation chapter 19 puts it this way. Revelation, the 19th chapter. And we look there. He doesn't only have one crown upon his head. He has many crowns. Revelation 19, verse 11. Then I saw heaven opened, and behold, a white horse. And he who sat on him was faithful and true. Faithful to the mission of Christ, faithful in resisting the temptations of Satan, true in allegiance, and in righteousness he judges and makes war. His eyes were like a flame of fire, and on his head were many crowns. He had a name written that no one knew except he himself. Verse 16, and he has on his robe and on his thigh a name written, King of Kings and Lord of Lords. Jesus returns as the rightful king of this world. He's triumphed over the forces of evil. He's defeated the powers of hell. He's vanquished the hosts of wickedness. Throughout the ceaseless ages of eternity, we joyfully worship the one who made heaven possible for us. He has defeated death. He's conquered the grave. He has given us life eternal. In him there is joy. In him there is peace. In him there is contentment. In him there is fulfillment. As the book of Revelation says, let no man take your crown. Let no man take your crown. When the devil's temptations seem to overwhelm you, when the journey that you are traveling on seems to be rough, when the powers of hell are aligned against you, remember that one day there'll be a crown of life. One day there'll be an imperishable crown. One day there will be a crown of righteousness. One day there will be a crown of glory. One day there'll be a crown of rejoicing. And we will see him come, and we will crown him with many crowns. Don't you love that song, Crown Him With Many Crowns, the Lamb upon his throne? Hark, the heavenly anthem drowns all music but its own. Awake my soul and sing of him who died for me, and hail him as the matchless king through all eternity.
1: 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Kung ikaw ay may kahilingan sa panalangin o kung may mga katanungan, tumawag o mag-text sa 0917-1742-777, 0917-1742-777, or sa 0968-8536-607, 0968-8536-607.

0: Many people came and told Jehoshaphat that a vast army was approaching to wage war against him. Alarmed by this news, Jehoshaphat proclaimed a fast for all of Judah. People came from every town in Judah to fast and pray together. We were part of a large group, and Jehoshaphat was earnestly asking God for assistance. Then a man called Jahaziel stood up and said that Jehoshaphat should not be concerned, that it was not his battle, but God's battle.
1: It was early in the morning when we set out in the desert of Tekoa. We were seriously concerned about facing this huge army, but we were told to have faith. We had also prayed. When our reconnaissance platoon came over the hill, we only saw dead bodies all around. The enemy had apparently turned on each other. Jehoshaphat's prayers had won him the battle, without even having to fight.
2: Minsan, ang pagmamahal, nasa simpleng pagkain na hinahain natin. 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

0: don't know what to do. How should I bring up this baby? I don't even know how to take care of myself.
1: Every child is a gift from heaven. It's the start of a new life. Adventists care.

0: يقول لك الدين.
1: The church was undergoing practical challenges. The Hellenistic Jews were complaining against the Hebraic Jews because the former's widows were being overlooked in the daily distribution of food. The apostles decided that they needed to focus on the ministry of prayer and the word. And so they requested for 7 deacons to be chosen for these other practical tasks.
2: The apostles asked us, as a group, to choose 7 men who were known to be full of the Spirit and have wisdom. This proposal from the apostles pleased our whole group, so we went about selecting the 7 men. Once the men were selected, they were presented to the apostles. The apostles laid their hands on them and prayed for them.
1: With prayer as a priority, the church would never fail. After this, the number of disciples increased rapidly, and a large number of priests became obedient to the word.
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1: 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That's 0917-180-0382 or 0917-891-9261.

0: Welcome to the Philippines, a beautiful destination, overflowing with stunning views and truly heartwarming people. Just a few years ago, as the world plunged into the depths of fear and the unknown, the Filipino people found their lives turned upside down. But within the worst of times, miracles of heart change were performed.
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0: Otto. Here, a small AWR radio station broadcasts 15 hours a day, reaching across the local area. This incredible story begins just a few years ago as the COVID-19 pandemic swept across the globe in early 2020. As the pandemic settled over the area and the people were told to stay in their homes, the broadcasters of one small radio station decided that it would be best to move into the building. This way, they could continue to broadcast every day. Throughout the pandemic, due to the dedication of these broadcasters, the AWR program of this station was not silenced. During this time, thousands of households across the Philippines were held under mandatory quarantine by the government. As boredom took over, residents began listening more and more to the radio. Among those tuning in was a group of friends and families. They were members of a local Christian church that worshiped on Sunday. As they scanned the radio, they found songs and messages that caught their attention. They decided to listen. As they heard the broadcasters contradict the Sabbath teachings they believed, they soon realized this preacher was presenting directly from the Bible. Each day brought something new that caught their interest. And as they compared what was said to their Bibles, they found it all to be true. These families began discussing what they were learning, and soon they formed small study groups. Unable to meet for worship in their churches, they gathered in homes, listening to the radio and studying the Bible together. One day, while the AWR broadcasters were working in the station, several members of the study group walked in with a surprising statement.
1: "We are not Adventists, but we have been listening to your broadcasts, and we believe what you are teaching. We want to give our tithe to your church and have decided we want to be baptized."
0: With the area in lockdown, there was seemingly no way to gather together. However, the Lord miraculously opened the doors, working through the local police to allow a small church gathering where they could worship together and commit their vows prior to stepping in the waters of baptism. Since then, this group of believers has been a powerful force for good. They have recently been involved in health evangelism and even taken part in an evangelistic series hosted by AWR in their area, which resulted in numerous baptisms. One man and his wife had also begun listening to the radio during the pandemic, and together they discovered Adventist World Radio. As they became more and more convinced of the truth, they decided to walk many miles from their home to the radio station. It was a desire in their hearts to give their tithe to the new faith they believed in. This couple asked for more information of Bible topics, and soon after, an AWR worker visited and shared Bible studies with them. Eventually, they were baptized and joined the Seventh-day Adventist Church. Today, he and his wife share Jesus everywhere they go, as well as playing songs of praise over the radio.

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You look around the world today, and you see trouble and heartache on every side. But the Father says, don't worry, for I've called you by name and you are mine. So when the flames of affliction threaten to ravage your soul, when the mighty waves of strife threaten to wash over that old ship of Zion, remember that it won't be long. For Jesus said, friends, I'm gonna leave you now. But just as sure as I'm leaving you, I'm coming back to receive you. And when he comes again, this corruptible is gonna put on incorruption. This mortal is gonna put on immortality.

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0: 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Well, researchers have found two foods that can help. 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Healthy foods like whole wheat toast and peanut butter are kid-friendly and could help your child to maintain a healthy weight. 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

0: Doctors are not sure what causes fibromyalgia, but a recent study provides us with a surprising clue. In 2002, researchers caught up with women from the First Adventist Health Study. They wanted to know if any had been diagnosed with fibromyalgia. 136 women had. Surprisingly, the results showed an association with smoking and fibromyalgia. Current or previous smokers were 2 times more likely to receive a fibromyalgia diagnosis than those who had never smoked. Choosing not to smoke is another ageless advantage.
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2: King Herod had arrested some that belonged to the church and was planning to persecute them. When Herod had James put to death with a sword and saw how the Jews had approved of this, he seized Peter also.
3: Peter was guarded by four squads of four soldiers each. We were very concerned for his safety, and the church prayed earnestly for him.
2: The night before Herod was going to bring him to trial, Peter was sleeping between two soldiers, bound by chains, and sentries stood guard at the entrance. Suddenly, an angel of the Lord appeared, and light shone into his cell. The angel struck Peter on the side to wake him up, and the chains fell off his wrists. As he was instructed, Peter followed the angel out of the prison, past all of the guards, to the gate of the city.
3: Many people had been praying together in the house of Mary, the mother of John. As a servant in the house, I heard knocking on the door. With caution, I went to open the door, and to my surprise, there stood Peter. We had just been praying earnestly for him in prison.
4: Once again, united prayer had worked, and the Word of God continued to spread and flourish.

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